0: 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Last day of the month, and we are celebrating with a praise party here all night.
1: 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When I got saved, when I got delivered from drugs and alcohol, my grandmother, she told me, she said, "There's a song I want you to learn."

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2: Looking forward to music from Renee Spearman as well as Isaiah Templeton and Ty Trivett. I'm Victor Sosa. Made mention of the fact that the 1st of October is just a few hours away and people are already in that Halloween spirit. At least when it comes to opening their wallets, they are. This year, Halloween spending is expected to hit a record. We're talking about $13.5 billion. Costumes, decorations, and candy leading the way. But what is new this year is that nearly half of consumers say they're using AI to help plan Halloween purchases. 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
12: God has come to restore souls. My sister Leandria is going to help me with this one. Share your story.
13: Deliver me. 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

waves, I was here from heaven, breaking on down. So it is so. Amen. Now when we pray, we want to end that with a declaration, a decree. So I'm speaking for all of you listening, starting here, starting now. The things that hurt you in the past won't control your future. Starting now, this is a new day. This is your exodus. You are officially released. Now sing it for me, Leandria.

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0: 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I don't know if this is Kirk Franklin's favorite time of year, but I'm sure he's enjoying life right now. Got the brand new double album out and this song with Karen Clark Shear. Thank you for everything.
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0: 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If you love good music, this is the right time to be hanging here on your Inspiration Station. We got your request for You Are Good. That, of course, Israel and New Breed. Fred Hammond and Marvin Sapp going to be part of the next few minutes on this Wednesday Praise Party, too. I'm Victor Sosa. If you're a fan of basketball, it is certainly your time of year. Talked about how the WNBA playoffs are underway, NBA training camps opening up, the exhibition games are going to start soon. Had our first look at LeBron James in a Philadelphia 76ers jersey, although granted it was at the season opening press conference. There's another living legend who just inked a new deal to stay in his home for a good while longer. Steph Curry and the Golden State Warriors came to terms on a 2-year extension. I guess they were twisting Steph's arm to take this 2 years and $116 million to stay.
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3: 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Thank you. 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I have been trying to win this contest for a few years. I have some bills that are past due. 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

0: 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Anthony Brown and Group Therapy, along with Marette Brown Clark, going on tour together throughout the month of October. First shows this weekend and into November. TheTherapyTour.com is the website. You want to check those dates. We've got Forever Jones, Whitney Houston, and Corinne Hawthorne to share with you on this Wednesday Praise Party. I'm Victor Sosa. Concerts, a wonderful invention. 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What are things that should not have been invented? You utilize it, but you might be better off if it didn't exist. 888-646-6167.
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Inspiration 1390, music of power and praise. I'm Victor Sosa. Right now is your last chance to win a 4-pack of tickets to Six Flags Great America. 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

0: Inspiration 1390. Reverend Milton Brunson about to join the praise party. Also got music from J.J. Hairston and Canton Jones for you. Jumping on these phones, you want to join the conversation, you're more than welcome. 888-646-6167. There have been plenty of wonderful inventions throughout the years. Technology is, in fact, amazing, and it keeps advancing. But what is something that you wish had never been invented, Monica?
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1: Kiki Sheridan, Corinne Hawthorne, and a few. 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I've got a testimony. 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That's our talkback mic. You can use that to send me a voice message. 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

0: Home of the Sonya Blakey Morning Show, Inspiration 1390. Don't be in a hurry to cut and run. There's too much praise party left to share this evening, including the Miami Mass Choir and Kenny Lewis and One Voice. I'm Victor Sosa. What about your opinions? I am always game to hear what you got going on, especially since I asked a question a little while ago, Chuck, and I know you got an answer for me. Things that we take advantage of because they are existing in the world, but perhaps we'd be better off if they had never been invented.
1: One invention I wish that was never invented, never around, I'm just going to say it, social media. It is such a time suck. I get lost. 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It's, the mental health part of it is destroying us. 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Man.
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I'm Victor Sosa. 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
1: This is the place to be in the sanctuary. Your brother Ed Long is here. All right, PJ Morton's Mercy is coming up in a minute. Right now, Fred Hammond lets us know to let the praise begin. We're in the sanctuary with me, your man Ed Long.
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1: 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This is Fresh Start Worship. The song is called You Are. I tell you all the time, this is my driving song.

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1: That's right. You got it on. That right there is Fresh Start Worship. It's called You Are. Love that song. It's me, Ed Long, here with you, playing your favorite songs in Sanctuary. Douglas Miller coming up for you. Renee Spearman on the way. Plus, we got Diedrich Hatton and them. 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
1: I gotta shout out Travis and Dante. They love this one. Canton Spirituals, Fix It Jesus, right here in the sanctuary. Let me tell you something.

0: Inspiration 1390, music of power and praise. Ty Tribbett, Holy You. I like it. Yeah. Ed Long here playing your favorite songs. You know, in a survey, 61% of women think men should do this, if they can, once a week. I'll tell you what I'm talking about in a minute. No, it's not bathe. Marvin Sapp is coming up. Also, Dorothy Noah, Brent Jones, and more of your favorites. And just give me a few, all right? Ed Long here hanging out in the sanctuary. So a survey says that 61% of women think men should do this once a week. And that is call their mom. Yeah, you know what? I need to do that too. I'm going to do that today, I promise.
1: You're in the sanctuary with Ed Long.
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1: 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We going to the DMV.

song says it's good to be alive, but it's best to live. Look at your neighbor and say, neighbor, it's good to be alive, but it's best to live. And guess what?

Inspiration 1390. I don't know about you, but I'm enjoying myself immensely. I appreciate you being here with me. My name is Ed Long. We are here in the sanctuary. All right, they got something new in Brooklyn. Actually, it's not new. It's an old favorite. I'll tell you what I'm talking about in a few. Right now, Zacardi Cortez working on me. Time.

0: Lean on me. Music of power and praise. Inspiration 1390. Zacardi Cortez, Working on Me. That's his latest. Ed Long is here playing Donald Lawrence. Also, we got God's Property coming up for you, too. Just give me a few minutes, all right? Thank you for being here with me in the sanctuary. So, something new has opened up in Brooklyn. All right, it's called Night Owl Video. They've opened their doors. The first new physical video store in New York City in years. Okay, Night Owl is tapping into a community longing for the experience of browsing movies on shelves rather than sifting through algorithms on streaming services. I like this idea. I like it a lot. Night Owl offers an impressive selection, including Blu-rays, DVDs, VHS tapes, and even laser discs. Now, right now they're focused on retail. He said eventually they'll do rental. I love this. I love this. Night Owl Video. Pretty cool concept. I'm going to make a trip to Brooklyn.
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1: Oh, my God. I don't even know what to say.
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1: God's got a blessing.
0: Everybody say that with me. God's got a blessing.
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1: 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The song is called Always Be Good. All right, Ed Long is here with you. Always be playing this good music. We got Fred Hammond and John P. Key together. Also, Shirley Caesar and Adia is, guess what? She's on the way. So hold on, all right? So, speaking of Anthony Brown and Group Therapy, there's a reason behind the therapy part in their name. One of the original members of Answered Prayers developed cancer and passed away. Brown said the loss made the young singers realize how much they needed one another, and being together became a form of therapy. That experience helped inspire the name change. They were once called Answered Prayers. Now they changed the name to Therapy, Group Therapy. I like that. A little behind the scenes stuff for you. All right,

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1: I was just watching a little bit of The Voice the other night. Speaking of The Voice, here is a former Voice contestant. Her name is Corinne Hawthorne. This is called His Favorite.

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1: Corinne Hawthorne, her new one is called His Favorite. I like that a lot. All right, Ed Long is here with you, playing even more of your favorites, like The Winans, also Sincere. And I got to pose this question out there and put it on the talkback mic. So what's the dumb reason that you got your scar? You got to share, okay? What's the dumb reason that you got that scar? You can always hit me up either on the Ed Long Radio Facebook page, or you can hit me up on the talkback feature, all right? Either way, I'd love to hear it.
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1: 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It's Al Green. The Lord will make a way somehow.

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1: 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You can even sing along to this one, even though it's kind of new. It's Kirk Franklin featuring Karen Clark Sheard. It's called Thank You for Everything. Come on, download the app. Let's sing along together.

0: Inspiration 1390. You ever catch yourself just going, God, thank you. Just thank you. Thank you for everything. You know, you don't even want to be specific. You just thank him for everything. You don't leave anything out, right? Kirk Franklin featuring Karen Clark Sheard right there. All right, we got Pastor Mike Jr. coming up for you. It's called I Got It. Also, Donnie Peoples is coming up too, so I invite you to hold on. All right? All right, so I did pose the question out there. What's the dumb reason that you got your scar? So I'm going to share mine real quick. So I was, I don't remember what I was getting in the shower, coming out of the shower. I don't remember, but we used to have these big glass shower doors. And for some reason, the shower door came crashing down on me and it caught my foot. And I have this scar on my foot to this day from the cut that I received from that shower wall coming down. I don't even remember what happened exactly. I just know I did it and my mom was not happy. I'm just saying.
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0: 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Inspiration 1390. You know, later this hour, I've got something for you. I got a little special treat for you. It's called the inspirational thought for today. I call it Think on These Things. I got it for you. Just give me a few, okay? Thanks for hanging out with me, Ed Long, in the sanctuary. You listening?
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1: I just thought of another throwback fact. Remember waiting for the Sunday newspaper to look at the comics? 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Great pastime. Anyway, J.J. Harrison and them right now. This is Nothing Else.

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1: Hey, that is Youthful Praise. It is called Nothing Else. I'm telling you, JJ Harrison and them, they always been one of my favorite choirs. Always been. Yep. Also, if you want to call them a choir, okay, ensemble. There you go. Reverend Clay Evans on the way. That's a choir. Also, Renee Spearman and more are coming up for you in a minute. Right now, it's time for your inspirational thought for today. I call the segment Think on These Things. Okay, so think about this. Just because it hasn't happened yet doesn't mean God isn't working. Galatians 6 and 9 reminds us not to grow weary in doing good, because in due season, we will reap if we don't give up. Stay faithful. Your waiting season is not a wasted season. I like that. I like that a lot. So think on that, okay? I'm going to post that on the Ed Long Radio Facebook page. You can check it out there.
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one of you. You know this voice, and if you hear this voice, you know what time it is. It's time for the new Donnie McClurkin Show, and it's the first day of October. First day of October, and we are almost at the end of a year. But also, in the next couple of days, will be the release of my brand new and final musical project entitled, Finally, Donnie McClurkin. That's right. To every good thing, it must come to an end. And this is a bittersweet moment for me because hanging up decades long of great music and great ministry, it's a hard thing. But I thank God for all that he's allowed me to do thus far. But don't worry, you'll hear more from me, just not in industry form. But I'm talking too much about that. Let's get into today's show. That's right, today we've got our flashback song of the day, we've got our inspirational moment, and we've got the music

I'm taking you all the way back to the year 1994. That's right, 32 years ago, I'm taking you back. And in the year 1994, Dr. Maddie Moss Clark, my friend, Dr. Maddie Moss Clark, transitioned and went into heaven at 69 years old. One of the greatest women in music. One of the greatest women in the Church of God in Christ. One of the greatest musicians and songwriters and singers. One of the greatest and the mother of five of the greatest women you ever want to meet. Karen, Dorinda, Twinkie, Niecy, and Jackie, the mother of the Clark sisters, went into heaven in 1994. And in the year 1994, this late great pioneer of gospel music, Edwin Hawkins, came out with When the Praises Go Up. We miss you, Ed. We really miss you.

Welcome back, everybody. Welcome back to the new Donnie McClurkin Show. And we've got some more great music. I told you before the break that this gospel music goes down from generation to generation. You heard from Edwin Hawkins and you heard from William Murphy. Now let's take it to Corinne Hawthorne and the song, Look at God.

0: Justin and Youthful Praise with the song Nothing Else. But right now, you know what time it is. You know what time it is. It's time for our shout out. Let's give platform to these great people who sent their shout outs for others to hear. And if you want to join them, you can. Just call us at this number and leave your shout out at 1-888-420-7710. That's 1-888-420-7710. Make your shout outs exciting. Make your shout outs passionate. Make it sound something like this. Shout that thing out.
1: My name is Sylvester Perkins from Zachary, Louisiana. I like to make a shout out to my family, friends, my associates. I belong to Fabview Baptist Church in Jackson, Louisiana. My pastor is Marlon Well. Shout out! Thank you, Jesus.
0: Now that's a great shout out, Sylvester. That's a great shout out. God bless you and all your family and all your loved ones, man. Keep listening to the show. Tell others about it as well. And remember, I've got a brand new project coming out in just a couple of more days. God bless your heart, man. Keep listening. Who's next? Shout that thing out.
2: This is Carolyn Green calling from Montgomery, Alabama. And I would like to give a shout out to my family, the Green, the Manners, the Taylors, the Fullers, and the Youngblood families, and the Pilgrim Rest Missionary Baptist Church, Pastor Walter E. Ellis, First Lady Sadie Ellis, and the entire church congregation. Thanks, Donnie. Have an awesome week.
0: You too, Carolyn. Have a great week, and thank you for that shout out. Remember, there's a brand new project I want you to hear. Download it. It's my final project entitled, Finally.

0: just for you. So don't go anywhere. More of the new Donnie McClurkin Show to go right after this.
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1: Hi, this is Donnie McClurkin, and I want you to understand this. This is an inspirational moment, really, for me. As I close this chapter of my recording career, it doesn't stop my musicality, but it ends my recording career. I want to thank every one of you, and I want to invite you to be a part of and download this last and latest project. It's called Finally, Donnie McClurkin. And I say this with bittersweet tears, understanding that leaving the industry field is really leaving a part of me. But I've accomplished a lot by the grace of God and by your support. And I just want you to know I appreciate you. You'll still hear me in concerts and you'll still hear me at our church. It's just the industry part has come to an end. But know this, until Jesus returns, I'll continue to live holy and represent the kingdom and the citizens of the kingdom. In Jesus' name, I love you. Next couple of days, download that project. Finally.

0: That was the new song, the new single from yours truly, Donnie McClurkin. Lord, I thank you. Tell others about it and sing it as a song of gratitude. Lord, I thank you. Now, I've got to go, but by the grace of God, hey, I'll see you tomorrow. But until the next edition of the new Donnie McClurkin Show, walk in the favor of God.
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0: happy Thursday and happy October the first day. I'm like you. Wow, this year is flying by. If you're trying to get something done before the year is out, you better hurry up. Only three more months left of this year. I'm Sonya Blakey. Coming up, we got the best is yet to come. Donna Lawrence will do some Dottie Peoples. We got some James Fortune on a thankful Thursday.
1: I am grateful because I tried to do everything on my own. I made so many mistakes, but I thank God he straightened them out. He was there then, and I thank God he's still here now.
2: He just loved you so much, sister. He just loved you.
1: Yes, thank you so much.

0: Good morning. Bring out the brooms. The White Sox are moving on to the AL Division Series to face the Guardians. They eliminated the Astros yesterday, 7-3 in Houston. Sox manager Will Venable says the fans showed up.
1: Gave the boys energy and some juice to get through some tough spots, which was awesome and very meaningful. I know there's a lot of White Sox fans back home, too. The support that they've given us this whole year has been amazing.
0: Chase Meidroth went deep with a three-run blast for the Southsiders for his first homer of the postseason. The Sox will face the Guardians in Cleveland on Saturday. Chicago weather, heavy rain and humid, high of 70. That's what's happening. I'm Perry Williams from the BIN Newsroom, back with another update at 7:20 on the Sonia Blakey Morning Show on Inspiration 1390.
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The best is still yet to come. Stay focused. Don't get distracted. Today, expect a high near 71 and more rain. All day rainy. Coming up, we got Nobody But Jesus. Josh Copeland, Dottie Peoples. We'll do some Kalante Gavin at the meeting. Right now, it's James Fortune in the room.

0: praise is up.
1: Yes.
0: Prayers up. And blessings up.
1: Every day.
0: Because God woke you up. Sonia Blakey in the morning on Inspiration 1390.

the first day of October. We got Bishop T.D. Jakes. Let's just praise the Lord. Got some John P. Key with the Church Medley. It's Sonia Blakey. Make sure you meet us on this Saturday. Sister Strut Breast Cancer Walk was on ABC 7 Chicago yesterday, talking to Val Warner along with Beyonce Fox about Sister Strut. What you can expect is free. Just have your pink on. Make sure you check out the details. You can follow me, Sonia Blakey, on all social media platforms and, of course, Inspiration 1390.

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2: Maybe you're standing beside somebody who doesn't know what to do with this kind of atmosphere. But

0: Good morning. Charges are pending as several suspects are in custody following a deadly shooting in West Suburban Oak Brook. Police Chief Brian Strachas talks about what happened in a parking lot at the Oak Brook Center Mall.
1: An altercation occurred between the individuals and shots were fired during that altercation. One vehicle remained in the Oak Brook Center parking lot. The other vehicle and its occupants were taken into custody in a nearby jurisdiction.
0: Strachas says three people were arrested with the help of their license plate reader device. A man died in the shooting and a woman was wounded. There's no word on her condition. Chicago weather, heavy rain and humid, high of 70. That's what's happening. I'm Perry Williams from the BIN Newsroom on the Sonia Blakey Morning Show on Inspiration 1390.
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0: God bless your heart on this morning, my soul sister. The Bible declares in everything to give thanks. And so we thank God today for the good, the bad, the ugly, for waking us up this morning, for starting us on our way, and for a day that's loaded with benefits and a day of brand new mercy. I can't help but to give him the praise.
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0: I'm closing here. God bless you.
1: God bless you. Love you too.

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2: Keeping God's people on the move.

Happy Thursday. Happy October, the first day. Man, only 3 months left in this year. If you're trying to get it done before the year's out, you better hurry up. Inspiration 1390 Music of Forward Praise. I'm Sonya Blakey. Going to come back with those top trending stories, including the White Sox. Yay. Right now, the praise fix of the day. Let's go.

0: Today's mix of the day, 10 minutes to go in on the way in. We get a fresh one every weekday morning at 8 a.m. DJ LMS will be with me next Saturday at St. Rest, honoring Pastors Appreciation Month. Going to be celebrating pastors. Get ready for the big event. 12 until 2 at St. Rest. More details to come. Hezekiah Walker's on the way. Better. We get to some Mary Mary God in Me, Zacardi Cortez. Top trending stories we're following right now. Congratulations to the White Sox. They beat the Astros. Unfortunately, the Cubs were eliminated. And early voting has begun in Chicago for the November election. There was a shooting in Oak Brook Mall yesterday. Three people are in custody. It happened in the parking lot. And they said it was an isolated incident. Those are some of your top trendings. Make sure you follow me, Sonia Blakey, Inspiration 1390. You'll see more. Traffic is on the way.
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0: grateful because I tried to do everything on my own. 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He was there then, and I thank God he's still here now.
1: He just loves you so much, sister. He just loves you.
0: Yes, thank you so much.

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0: Victorious.
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CC Wine is goodness of God. We got some Daryl Walls, Abel, Dottie McClurkin with the church medley. Right now, it's Sasha Cobbs, Leonard Church.

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0: Kiara. Good morning, Sonia.
1: What's up, Kiara? You got a famous name, Kiara.
0: Yes.
1: What you doing this morning?
0: Dropping my babies off at school, and I'm just grateful for life at this point, Miss Sonia. So many people around me have died. Some of my friends I have buried, you know, and God has just kept his hand on myself and my family, so I am just grateful this morning.
1: Yeah.
0: My life.
1: I feel the same way when you read this, the news and all the stuff that is happening. You're like, Jesus.
2: How many of you out there really thank the Lord for being alive today?

But we came to declare that the struggles. 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

0: Lord Jesus. 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

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Pastors Appreciation Lunch. 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

0: bless your heart on this morning, my soul sister. The Bible declares in everything to give thanks. And so we thank God today for the good, the bad, the ugly, for waking us up this morning, for starting us on our way, and for a day that's loaded with benefits and a day of brand new mercy. I can't help but to give him the praise.
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1: 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Love you too.

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2: Well, praise the Lord, everyone. This is Pastor France at Living Grace Church, and I'm starting a new initiative. I think it's going to be exciting for you. I certainly hope it will be. It's called The Pastor's Corner. Every Friday, we will be reviewing our lessons from Monday through Thursday, and then on Friday, answering any questions that you may have in that regard. Many of you all may not have had the opportunity to listen to the broadcast in its entirety, and so therefore, we'll be summarizing it briefly, but much more importantly, answering the questions that our listeners may have brought regarding those subjects. And as well, we'll be talking about specific questions that you may have that are important to you that may not be related to the subject at all, but may be important for where you might be. We are looking forward to being a blessing to you during the Pastor's Corner, in Jesus' name. Well, praise the Lord, everyone. This is Pastor France at Living Grace Church. I thank God for this Friday's edition of the Pastor's Corner. We have a very powerful topic that has come from multiple people. I just wanted to be able to give it quality time. It's the only topic and the only question that I will address in the limited time we have, because it's a very important one. I want to encourage you to, at the end of this broadcast, make sure you get your questions in so that we can give it quality time and preparation. I take the questions and the answers of God's people very, very personal. It's very important, and it is what is important to your life. And so I want to give it the time that it deserves. And as I always say before, make sure if you happen to be a member of another church, run these things by your pastor, because he or she is your spiritual advisor. The question for today is, what is going on? They are concerned about what appears to be the rampant movement of this Ebola virus that seems to be taking the world by storm. Are we living in the last times? They're looking at all the things that are going on. And so the question is, what is happening in our world today? Is this what has been prophesied in the Bible as the end times? I think the question is an excellent one. It is an important one and requires serious consideration. And I'm reminded of several scriptures. There's one in Joel chapter 2, verse 1. The word of God says, "Blow ye the trumpet in Zion, and sound an alarm in my holy mountain. Let all the inhabitants of the land tremble, for the day of the Lord cometh, for it is near at hand." The context of this text is describing a devastating locust plague. You know, my approach toward the Word of God and toward counsel is always, what does the Word of God say, and what does it say in its context? And this plague that Joel was talking about was really just a forerunner of even a greater catastrophe. But I think if we are fair, is not this the case? The devastation of the time in which we live in this century? I'm also reminded of Ezekiel 33 and 6. It says, "But if the watchman sees the sword coming and does not blow the trumpet to warn the people, and the sword comes and takes someone's life, that person's life will be taken because of their sin, but I will hold the watchman accountable for their blood. Every man and woman of God that's been called by God will be held accountable unless they sound the alarm." I consider this a part of my way of a sounding the alarm to you as a listener. Hallelujah. There are many different prophecies, ladies and gentlemen, and many events that the Bible speaks to or speak to, quote unquote, the end times. They're natural phenomenons. They're spiritual signs. They're social signs. They're technological signs. They're political signs. All of these are characteristic of the end times. And according to Scripture, if you see these in large measure, the answer is we're living in the last times, and I believe that we are. Matthew 24, 6 and 7 predicted that the nations will rise against nation and kingdom against kingdom. There'll be wars and rumors of wars. I don't think anyone would question that that is certainly characteristic of the times in which we're in. Luke 21 and 11 says it speaks to some of the natural signs that will occur before Jesus comes again. Earthquakes and famines and pestilences in various places and fearful events and great signs from heaven. Now, anytime you start talking end times, you always will get your naysayers. You always will get your cynics. Yeah, there you go again, you religious people predicting gloom and doom. And even that's why I love the Word of God so. Even the cynics were predicted in the Word of God. For in 2 Peter chapter 3 and 3, it says, "Know this, first of all, that in the last days mockers will come with their mockings, following after their own lust, and saying, where is the promise of his coming? For ever since the fathers fell asleep, all continues just as the way it was from the beginning of creation." And so what I wanted to do, ladies and gentlemen, in the limited time I have, is just to share with you some information that's real. And then you make the call as to if you believe that we're living in the end times. Ladies and gentlemen, the U.S. alone has had, in the last 23 years, 5 of its costliest hurricanes in history. In 13 years since 2004, 9 of the 10 greatest disasters have been reported by the Federal Emergency Management Agency, that's called FEMA. I'm talking about just in the U.S. Ladies and gentlemen, we're watching on a regular basis now this phenomenon called sinkholes. You used to hear about it every now and then. Now you're hearing about it regularly. You see and have heard of this meteor, a meteor that exploded over Russia. This is maybe a sign of heaven, if you will, causing a powerful shockwave in that corridor. And probably the most devastating that has hit us is this whole issue of this Ebola virus. As you know, James Duncan first died here in the U.S. Now there are other 2 examples of these precious people that were there to serve. Now they're inflicted. Over 4,000 people died and counting in Africa. There's a nursing assistant fighting for her precious life in Spain, and there's no readily available cure. But many people are not aware of the intervirus D68. Recently, a 4-year-old blessed child died in his sleep on September 25th from this virus called intravirus D68. Ladies and gentlemen, this young fella had no underlying conditions. There are no vaccines or no treatments. Hand sanitizers don't work. 5 children were infected with this EVD68. They've all died since late September. And the CDC has not been able to say whether this intervirus, they don't know if this is the cause of the death. 4 of those children showed symptoms of EVD68 prior to their death. Ladies and gentlemen, what we know is that as of October 6th, 594 people in 43 states have been affected by this EVD68. This is the disease you haven't even heard about, but it's being spread. Are we living in some perilous times? I would think so. Maybe these are the birth pangs that Jesus predicted in Matthew 24 and 8 when he says this may be the beginning of sorrows. And 2 Timothy 4, 3 and 4 says many people will follow false teachers, and there'll be an increase in cults and heresies and deceptions and occultism. Ladies and gentlemen, I saw a sign that blew me away the other day. This man had a sign. And on his sign, he says, "If Jesus returns, kill him again," quote unquote. There's an organization called undojesus.org. And this is what they say on the website. "Followers of Jesus are killing us. The focus of the world needs to be the planet and everlasting paradise, not whether Jesus is God or not." This is what this website says. Wars are being defended by false beliefs about Jesus. This is what the website says. A person believing in Jesus is living a lie and is thusly dysfunctional, is a dysfunctional member of society. Ladies and gentlemen, this is the day in which we live. Rampant immorality, rebellion against God, abortion, homosexuality, drug abuse, child molestation, all of these are proof of the evildoer and the impostor will go from bad to worse. That's what 2 Timothy 3 and 13 said. "But evil men and seducers shall wax worse and worse, deceiving and being deceived." We are now living in a hedonistic and materialistic society. people are lovers of themselves more than lovers of God. 2 Timothy chapter 3, verses 1 through 4. Think about technology, ladies and gentlemen. In Daniel 12 and 4, the Bible spoke of a great increase in knowledge. Some of the judgment in Revelation can now be understood by the nuclear age. In Revelation 13, the Antichrist will control commerce. You've heard about it, by forcing people to take the mark. And if you look at the technological advancement today, ladies and gentlemen, the tools that he may use may very well be here already. But there are positive things. We don't want to just dwell on the negative. In Joel 2 and 28 and 29, it prophesies that there'll be a great outpouring of the Holy Spirit. This was clearly manifested in the book of Acts on the day of Pentecost. And there have been many, countless, hundreds of outpourings in the revivals and spirit-led Christian movements all across the globe. And ladies and gentlemen, as Mark 13 and 10 says, and the gospel must first be published among all nations, with the advent of the internet, radio, and TV, the gospel can be proclaimed to the entire world. There are political signs that are encouraging. Many of you all know about the restoration of Israel to her land in 1948 was probably the most significant biblical prophecy that was made known. And Jerusalem is definitely at the center of the world politics and stands against many enemies, according to Zechariah 12 and 3. These are just a few of the signs that we are living, ladies and gentlemen, in the end of the age. And no wonder the Bible says, pray for the peace of Jerusalem. They shall prosper thee that love thee. Ladies and gentlemen, God gave us all of these prophecies because he doesn't want anyone to perish. 2 Peter 3 and 9 says, the Lord is not slack concerning his promise, as some men count slackness, but is longsuffering to usward, not willing that any should perish, but that all should come to repentance. Are we living in the last days? Are we living in the end times? Ladies and gentlemen, the rapture could occur at any moment. God is going to deal with sin either by grace or by wrath. God so loved the world that he gave his only begotten Son, that whosoever believeth in him would not perish, but have life everlasting. It is your responsibility as a believer and mine to cry aloud and spare not, to speak the gospel of Jesus Christ, for people to have an intimate and personal knowledge with Jesus Christ like never before. I do believe that we are in the end times. Does that mean that Jesus is coming tomorrow? Jesus can come right now. He can come right as you're listening to me on this radio broadcast. But he may not come for another 5, 10, 15, 20, 30 years. We don't know exactly when he will come. The Bible never said specifically the day in which he will come, but it did tell us the signs of the day or the signs of the times. And I'm telling you, the day of pablum Christianity is over. God is interested in coming back for a church without spot or wrinkle, and he's looking for people who have power in their lives. Not people who are just church attendees, but people who have the church on the inside of them. Why? Because we are the church of the living God. And in 1 Corinthians 4 and 20, the Bible says, for the kingdom of God is not in word, but in power. Jesus is coming back. The question, will you be ready and will your loved ones be ready?
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0: Friendship is a friendship, is a relationship, and all that means is what a brunch bunch ship. There's something special about having fellowship and kinship with God. See, fellowship means I don't just know about God, I spend time with God. And kinship means I'm not approaching him like a stranger. I belong to him. I'm his child. That changes how you walk through life. So when everybody else walks away, you still have somebody to talk to. When you don't understand what's happening, you still have somebody to trust. And when life gets heavy, you don't have to carry it by yourself. James 4:8 says, draw nigh to God and he will draw nigh to you. Sometimes we're asking God for another blessing when what we really need is more of his presence. So talk to him today, walk with him today, and make room for him today, because there's nothing like knowing that the God who created the universe is also the God you can call Father. It's your main man, Action Jackson, and you're rocking with the Brunch Bunch right here on Inspiration 1390. So you know what that means. If we open up with what a fellowship, that means it is Throwback Thursday, my favorite day of the week, because you don't know where you're going unless you know where you come from. We got a great show for you today. It is jam-packed. We're opening up the show with two of Chicago's finest. That's none other than Kiana Barber and Jamal Cole. Kiana Barber is the CEO of WDB Marketing, and Jamal Cole is the founder and CEO of My Block, My Hood, My City. And then we're going to keep the party rolling. We got a friend of the Brunch Bunch and Hollywood superstar Cortez Smith, one of the stars, if not the star, of the Showtime show, The Shot. And then we're going to do something special on this Thursday. We're going to have community chatter on a Thursday. And you know, Winona always brings us some great guests. We got Kenya Lambert, the president and CEO of the Chicago Foundation for Women, and Georgina Hurd Lebone, board chair for the Chicago Foundation for Women. So listen, as Charmaine from Uncle Remus Saucy Fried Chicken always says, call your friends and your frenemies and tell them to tune in to the Brunch Bunch right here on Inspiration 1390.
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1: Let's get right to it, y'all. We got two powerhouses once again in the studio. 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One is a serial entrepreneur taking black business all the way to the world stage, and the other founded a movement that's changed how our young people see our city, Chicago. How? 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Hey. So please help us give a big Brunch Bunch welcome to Kiana Barber of WDBE.
2: Hey, hey.
1: And Jamal Cole of My Hood, My Block, My City.
3: Welcome back. Welcome back.
1: I said that wrong.
2: No, my block.
1: My block. My hood, my city.
2: There we
1: when
2: go.
1: You all see the t-shirts and all the paraphernalia circulating around Chicago, I want you to know it's the same.
3: Hey.
1: Y'all, welcome back to the show.
2: Yes.
1: And Kiana, I want to thank you for this fabulous poster. If you all are not following us on socials, you can't see all of the great things. Get that for me so people can see it. And she gave me a tribute that spanned over the 10 years that I have been here at iHeart. Woo, woo, woo, woo.
3: She even got Fat Marcel on now.
1: Well, Fat Marcel.
4: You looking good, man.
1: You know, Lil Luther.
2: You got to show all aspects of that, right? Well,
3: those show the 10 years. Yep. That was the old studio. That's nice. The new studio. Okay, Kiana did that.
1: She did that.
3: I don't know who that guest is to the left, but don't worry about it.
2: I liked y'all picture, to be honest.
3: No, I'm talking about y'all now.
2: Yeah, I liked y'all picture together. Y'all ain't have a lot of pictures together to me.
1: You know, because he didn't come a lot.
2: Okay, that makes sense. That add up.
3: We don't sit by each other, but let's get this interview
1: I'm
3: going.
1: I'm kidding. But you know what? First, let's start with you, Kiana. Tell us your story. Now, we know your story, mm-hmm. but for some people that are listening, know your work. Just don't know your story.
2: They don't know my story, yeah. I'm glad you asked that because entrepreneurial, like you said, serial entrepreneur, been in business 20 years, supporting all small businesses, but I have a super passion for black-owned businesses. We work with over 5,000 black-owned businesses, almost mainly in Chicago. So very proud of that. People see us now. We own our own space. We acquired a Signorama. But people don't understand. Thank you.
3: Yo, breeze over that. That's big.
2: Yes, you know, you breeze over
1: honey,
2: that.
1: That's new on me.
2: But people don't know, I'm a young girl from Roseland. Grew up in Roseland, two brothers. Lost one of my brothers to gun violence. So that's why even the work that Jamal do means so much, because I've directly been impacted by gun violence. I did not grow up with a silver spoon in my mouth. I did not grow up with all the things that sometimes people assume. I am a young black girl from Roseland with two parents that just put her through school, and I pushed myself. So I started my business in 2004 after my brother Bobby Barber got killed. I didn't know what I wanted to do. Fresh graduate from Northwestern. And I said, I must do something in his honor. And he had this promotional company that he had a vision for. And we literally met the day before he passed away.
3: Wow.
2: We literally had a meeting the day before. Say, how are we going to make our first million as a family? And I had my own thing. We was going to do clothing. My mom was an artist. And he had this promotional company. He said, it's going to be through What's the Business. Mm-hmm. We're going to do a promotional company. And of course, we did not know what was going to happen. And when everything happened, I was so devastated. He was 27, still a baby. Mm-hmm. I look at it now, I'm 44. He was a baby. And I said, God, what do you want me to do? Whatever he did not do while he was here, just do it through me. Put it in me. And it was, when I tell you, it was so clear, like I could hear God mm-hmm. speak. And he said, what's the business? Mm-hmm. So I started this promotional company, self-taught in graphic design, started working with businesses, not making a lot of money. I'm a 22-year-old, so doing graphic design on the side. Graphics and print go hand in hand. So what started out as just a passion to honor my brother led me to my destiny now. So now we work with all these black-owned businesses. Mm-hmm. Now we print for ourselves, but it started with just a vision, with a dream. It did not start with a lot. I posted the other day, had $100 in my account, probably less than that, to be mm-hmm. honest. When I started my business, but I just kept going and going until it started adding up. Not yet. That's next year.
3: On the way.
1: So, Jamal, your turn.
3: Wow. Yes.
1: My block, my hood, my city started in 2015 from your time volunteering in a juvenile detention center. Tell us your story.
4: Well, thanks for having me. And Kiana, RIPs to your brother. Wow. My story really, I grew up in North Chicago, in Waukegan area. My dad played the movie Malcolm X so many times growing up. I thought Denzel Washington was Malcolm X. And so, you know, when you asked me what I want to be, I wanted to be an activist. My dad ran for alderman when I was 11. Mm-hmm. I spent between 12 and 18 homeless, living in homeless shelters and eating at soup kitchens. Mm. And so I didn't know then that I would start a volunteer organization at all, but it really exposed me to what volunteers were. I was so embarrassed in high school because all my classmates would be volunteering at the shelter, passing out food. And my dad would be like, man, hold your head up high when you get the food. Don't be ashamed, you know, just hold your head up high. And so I feel like that was like an incubator for me to understand how to build a social impact organization. And I went to college in Nebraska. I graduated 2005. And they were like, hey, what do you want to do with your life? I said, I want to be a mayor. And they were like, well, you got to move to Chatham. I was like, where's Chatham? It was like the south side of Chicago. And so I bought a house on 80th and Wabash. And I started volunteering with all the block clubs, the community groups, the mutual aid groups. I started eating at Captain Hard Times on 79th and King. Oh, yeah. I met Mother Way, Victor Mother Love, Way. Alderman Sawyer, Alderman Lyle. I just met everybody in Chatham, and I started building websites for block clubs and redoing block club signs. All the signs said, no littering, no loitering, no looting. I wanted to update those signs to say yes to positive things in the neighborhood. Mm-hmm. And it just caught on. Man, you do what you love, you organically build relationships. I started speaking once per month at Cook County Jail, also at Whitney Young Library, and just talking about whatever the issues were in my community, like the red line closing or charter schools, whatever the issue was, I wanted to be a teacher. My thing was I want to reach people at the beauty supply store, at the currency exchange, I want to speak in front of them places, and so I started doing it just like that. Mm-hmm. One of the big things we do at my block, my hood, my city is hang holiday lights on King Drive every year. We decorate 500 homes for free, and we want to interrupt trauma and inspire hope. We work with 150 students a month and expose them to different cultures, professions, cuisines. I've noticed that a lot of kids in Chicago, they live in neighborhoods that have 15 currency exchanges and no banks. Right. And so if you say, hey, what's a job at a bank? They don't know. So we take kids to banks to learn mm-hmm. about the different jobs. I'm sure if we brought kids to this radio station, everybody don't got to be on the mic. There's probably so many different jobs. You know, you don't got to catch a football and you can work around sports, you know. So we want to, exposure is violence prevention. Mm-hmm. I've been blessed to have an army of volunteers. I got a great team. You don't got to catch a football and you can work around sports, you know. So we want to, exposure is violence prevention. Mm-hmm. I've been blessed to have an army of volunteers. I got a great team in my block, in my city, about 15 people. Our office is right by the White Sox Stadium. And this is year 10 for us, you know.
1: Okay.
4: Yeah, doing the work, so.
3: Oh, I love it. Amazing. I love it. Yep. You said exposure is violence prevention. Yes. That is true. Our kids can only be what they see. And so that ties in. So you both are like great guests together, because Kiana, you're not only exposing businesses, black businesses especially, mm-hmm. you're making sure people are patronizing these businesses. Why does patronizing local black businesses like WDB go deeper than just business? And how is it about breaking the habit of depending on others?
2: Oh, well, that's a whole long conversation right there. But we definitely advocate supporting black owned. Again, I didn't know where God was going to lead me, but I know that, again, when Jamal talk about the violence that's going on, economics is part of the solution, but the bigger part of the solution is just the power. Mm-hmm. The power to hire our own. So I tell people all the time, if you see businesses in our community, one, everybody should be invested in the community, not just black owned. If you're a big business, whoever you are, you should be giving back to that community. And we should be challenging the businesses in our community. Do you see their logo or anything? Are they sponsoring things? Are they supporting things? So black owned businesses are much more likely to hire black youth. The black youth that Jamal talking about that may be overlooked by somebody else mm-hmm. or judged by somebody else. We more than likely to invest back in our community, to develop in our community, to hire and different things like that. So when people are sowing in the black owned, it's like you really recycling that dollar. And we talk about that and how many trillions get recycled outside of the community. So when we say we need resources, we need a food pantry, we need violence programs, we need to hire these kids, we need the money.
3: Yeah.
2: So when you empower our black-owned businesses and give them the support versus just going in, it may be easier to support somebody else. Sometimes it is, but we don't always go that easy route because it's going to be hard to rebuild our community. So everybody has a responsibility for that. So I'll use WDB as an example. We not only support locally, we sponsor things, we're always giving back. Mm-hmm. I tell

0: Studies show that when you open a local business, you usually hire locally.
1: You hire locally.
0: So if you open a black business, mm-hmm. you're going to hire black people.
1: And we got a little bit more grace and understanding.
2: Yeah. Yes. Except for guys, this calling off a lot, we ain't going to keep
1: No, we're not doing that. We're not doing that. We're still professional.
0: Wait, look, exactly. my favorite employee quit on me today. I was telling Keanu on the way. Yeah.
1: But I mean, with backgrounds, with maybe not, we're developing our team a little bit more. And again, you think about your child. Think about your nephew or your niece. You want somebody to have grace on them. That's what I tell people. And what companies are more likely to do that? We just have to invest. We cannot just wait for somebody to come save us. We literally are our own savior. Our dollars matter. Everybody individually dollar matter. I love what Jamal said because I'm going to get off this tangent, but volunteering at a young age. I tell people, when people say, well, man, what are the aldermen's doing? What is the mayor doing? What are you doing as an individual? Right. Have you volunteered at all? Have you given of any of your time? We got to challenge ourselves because it's not just these one or two people that's going to come in and save us. It's not just the millionaires or the billionaires. It's literally us and our actions every single day.
2: Yes, exactly. So Jamal, tell us about the Live 77 initiative and the youth programming, and what are you building across all of these 77 community areas? Now, I want to be clear, because a lot of people hear 77 and they don't realize there's 77 communities in Chicago, mm-hmm. and we need to tap each one of them if we're going to be effective.
3: Absolutely. Yeah, so I feel like you can travel the world without leaving Chicago. And about 2 years ago, I started the Live 77 journey where, you know, I was going to go to law school, but I was like, man, you know what? The communities are my classrooms and the people are the professors, and I want to learn from them. Mm. The final exams or whatever they're doing, what I could volunteer with. So there's 77 communities in Chicago, and I want to live in each of them for 30 days at a time, a different Airbnb. So I started off in South Shore, and I wrote a book about the South Shore experience called My Field Notes. I'll pass some of those down. Mm-hmm. Kind of write field notes about every community I go to. But I started off in South Shore, you know, then I went to Pullman, then I went to Uptown, and then I went to Humboldt Park. I probably gained 5 or 10 pounds in Humboldt Park. I ate so much food. And then I went to Rogers Park, then I went to Portage Park, then I went to Chicago Lawn, then I went to North Lawndale, then I moved to Brighton Park, and then I went to Hegewisch, then I went to Chinatown, then I went to Bridgeport, West Ridge, Albany Park, Hermosa, Little Village, Pilsen, Irving Park, Belmont Cragen, and just yesterday I moved to West Elsdon by Midway. And so my goal is to figure out all the positive things happening in the neighborhoods. In Chicago, I feel like if it bleeds, it leads. And we only talk about the deficits of neighborhoods, but I want to learn about the assets. I want to learn about the nonprofits, the local business that is supporting the soccer team. I want to learn about the Little Village Community Council and how they're passing whistles out underneath the arch on 26th Street. I want to learn about the old Irving Park Association and how they just raised $1.5 million for a food pantry. I want to learn what's going on in the city from the people that live there. And the people that are closest to the ground have the best stories and solutions. Mm. So instead of going to law school, I want to learn from y'all. And this is 20 months in, a lot of different Airbnbs. Hardest thing to get used to has been the shower knobs and the stove handles, but I've been figuring it out. And I guess that wasn't quite left. Anyway, that was funny to me. But anyway, a new community every month, and it's called Live. I got 5 years to go, though, so I'm going to be on the month for on the road for the next 5 years. So
2: that's incredible.
1: That is absolutely incredible.
3: Yeah.
2: Oh, my God. So what is unqualified immunity? I'm looking in your South Shore notes.
3: Yeah, that's what I got shot in South Shore. I was jogging, you know, in South Shore, and somebody shot me when I was running. I was jogging in front of the South Shore Cultural Center, and I thought somebody's tire popped. But, you know, it was actually somebody shot at me, and I thought a lady started screaming, like, ah. I was like, what's wrong with you? She said, somebody shot you. And I was like, no, that was a tire popping. And I looked at my body and everything was orange, like orange paint. And then it started turning red, and then I dove to the ground. And so when I woke up in the ambulance, they were like, oh, you shouldn't jog over here anymore. And so,
2: you think?
3: Exactly. I was like, y'all wouldn't say that if I lived in the Gold Coast, though. But anyway,
0: right.
3: I jogged around. I went to the University of Chicago Hospital, and they tried to arrest me. They were like, oh, you know, you have a warrant out for your arrest. You know, they spelled my name wrong. Like, wow. They didn't put the H in my name, and they had me, you know, they thought whoever Jamal Cole is without the H, they looking for that dude. But I mean, I'm already traumatized. You working on my arm, you know, but now you're trying to arrest me. Yeah. So, but any unqualified.
2: Before they administered medical care?
3: No, they was working on me when the two sheriffs pulled up. They was already working on my shoulder. They left the bullet inside of me, by the way. But I hear that if you get shot in the face, they just say grow a beard, you know, so that's people being cheap. But anyway, so as far as unqualified immunity, it's basically like Chicago is under a consent decree right now because police officers are going to harm so many black and brown people. I mean, that's not me saying it. The federal government has brought the police department upon charges, and they have to make some changes over the next 10 years. And they're not making those changes right now. So unqualified immunity is really saying, like, you know, we got to stop protecting these bad police officers that are, searching your car for no reason, or they got to hit a quota at the end of the week. So they're going to pull you over and search your car. So I was wearing that shirt when I got shot,

0: But, you know, so I really almost thought a police officer shot me, to be honest with you. I don't know who shot me, but in qualified immunity is about, you know,
1: wow,
0: stop protecting these police in Chicago. So.
1: Well, the book, yeah. And yeah. My page opened right to that, yeah, too. So yeah. I was reading that. She was bringing it up. But we got to definitely bring you back to talk more about that. When, and especially the next book in this series.
0: Bet.
1: Kiana.
2: I need to hit tomorrow's
1: school. I know. That's right, Kiana. I'm like, wait a minute. But Kiana, we got to talk to you before we get up out of here. Because Jamal is visiting all 77 communities. And I'm sure you've done business in most of these communities across the country. Yeah. And I hear Dubai is next. Let's talk about what you got coming up.
2: Now, I don't know where Dubai came from. Maybe Africa next. I would say Ghana.
1: Okay.
2: Ghana is next. Dubai may be a bigger dream. I would say... What's next for WDB? We definitely want to go national. I'm sorry. I'm still kind of moved by Jamal's story. I want to make a note real quick that we actually honored Jamal a few years ago.
0: Yeah, absolutely.
2: And just so proud of the work that you're doing. Like you said, it's you're a disruptor, and that's why we honor. So, you know, we do this event called Legacy Awards, and we honor people who are making an impact. But just to disrupt and even to think from that mind frame of the 77 communities and seeing the lens of Chicago is powerful. So I'm sorry, I just got moved by that. So I knew about some of the stuff.
3: All on the same page, because he said something about they told him not to jog over there.
2: Yes.
3: But then he doesn't seem moved by that.
1: Yeah, because I mean, like you said, if it was in Gold Coast and he got shot, they wouldn't tell you that.
0: But as a young activist, though, I want to say, like, Kiana has supported me for a long time, like, just even allowing me to come see her business. I was traveling around the communities a long time ago, and she opened her doors for me, and I was blown away when I saw her machines, and I saw a black woman having this successful business. And so I feel like it's a big city in a small phone book, and we all take care of each other.
1: Yeah.
0: But I'm hearing what you just said about Vistaprint. I will never use them in my life.
2: I was looking to see who printed this book. We're going to talk about that.
0: Y'all do book plan. We got to do y'all next time.
1: But that's important. So, Jamal, before we let you go, and this one is near and dear to my heart, you got a big one coming up. Be a Part of the Light, December the 5th. At Augel Gardens.
0: Absolutely.
1: The Gardens, as we affectionately call it. That's where my family is from. How can folks help?
0: Yeah, so basically every year we decorate over 500 homes on King Drive for free, and we get volunteers to come out and do that. And our goal was to interrupt some trauma and inspire hope. This year we want to partner with Men of Purpose and Augel Gardens and decorate over 1,000 homes for free and give all the kids toys. So on December 5th, we're looking for volunteers to help spread some, you know, put some garland on some homes to spread some cheer, pass out some toys. We also looking for donations. Go to my website, formyblog.org, and sign up to volunteer. But again, December 5th, we're going to have the Black Santa, going to have the hot chocolate, going to have the Carolyn. We're going to make the gardens lit that day. It's called Be a Part of the Light. It's not about just what you're getting on the holidays. It's about what you're giving. And so come help spread some light in the gardens on December 5th.
3: That's fantastic.
2: I love it.
1: Yeah. Listen, you both are doing some amazing, amazing work.
3: And I have a daycare center not far from the gardens. I'd like to add to some of your give back.
0: Let's go.
1: Is the gift that keeps on giving. Kiana Barber of WDB and Jamal Cole of My Block, My Hood, My City. Two people building Chicago up. We want to support them. Hey. And we want to thank y'all for joining us here on
2: thank
1: the brunch.
2: Thank you all for having us.
0: Thanks for having us. Thank you.
1: Listen,
0: for
1: Jamal said a big city, small phone book. And
0: let's go.
1: And we all can attest to that.
3: I want 76 more
2: I'm
3: books,
2: like you
3: Jamal.
2: Take notes.
0: Let's go.
1: I know. We want the whole collection.
0: We'll put them together.
1: But you know what?
2: It should be a collection.
1: Yeah, how can they reach you, Kiana? How can they reach you?
2: I handle everything the same. WDB Marketing. That's WDB Marketing. We got two locations, South Holland, South Loop. You can give us a call. Check out our website. But we are friendly to businesses of all sizes. Some people think we only do bigger companies. If you just starting your brand, you need a logo, whatever it is that you need, we're here to support you. We got 20 years of experience, and we want to not only do work for you, we want to help you grow.
1: 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And listen, believers, their story, and they can continue doing what they're doing, because I'm sure, just like me, just like Tamara, just like you, they're holding to God's unchanging hand. It's holding to his hands right here on the Brunch Bunch.
0: Absolutely.

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2: 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Where's the action, Jackson?
3: I'll tell you what's going on. So what's going on? Our next guest, you know, from one of the biggest shows on TV. He plays Nuck on The Shy, but he's also an entrepreneur, a creative, and a philanthropist with a real heart for our community, especially the west side of Chicago. Please welcome back a friend of the Brunch Bunch, Cortez Smith.
4: What's up, man? How y'all doing?
2: We're doing great. That's when you good. Said long live Nuck, I thought I was going to cough up a lung.
3: Oh, Lord Jesus.
4: Yeah, that's my cousin on my daddy's side.
2: I was crying when Nuck passed away. But Cortez, you've made Nuck one of the most memorable characters from The Shy. And what is it like living that life as Cortez and also living that double life as Nuck? Because when we see you out on the street, Nuck comes to mind.
4: Right. I mean, it's always a pleasure to be able to play that character, because it's an imitation of life. Like, we all have a cousin or a brother or an uncle that's a Nuck. So it's just like, to be able to connect with the community like that is amazing. Being Cortez, I always had attention since a kid. Like, literally, I can pull up a picture and I had two girls on my left and my right.
2: That don't surprise me.
4: And I always was like the head of my class. I always was, you know, the star or the light, as we say in a room. So it's not difficult to me to manage both worlds.
2: Well, that's because lust is love, as so well depicted on your hat.
4: Oh, yeah, for sure, for sure.
3: Well, let's get into something important to you, which is important to, it should be important to everybody. Mm-hmm. Mm-hmm. That's men's mental health.
4: Yes.
3: As a black man in this industry and in this world and in this city, why is that your mission?
4: Because we always, as a man, we always was putting this shield on and this mask to say that we okay. You know what I mean? Because we are made to be protectors, but we forget to tell people that we hurt too, or we feel too, or
2: suffer in silence.
4: You know what I mean? And it's okay to step into a room and say, I'm not okay.
3: Yeah.
2: Yes.
4: You know what I mean? So I'm a big poster child for that, and an ambassador to just express yourself, because people can literally be smiling and dying inside.
3: Yeah.
4: Because they don't feel like they have nowhere or outlet to go, or don't even know how to express themselves. You got men in this world that never even experienced their father telling them they love them, or them even telling them that they love their kid.
3: Yeah.
4: Why? Because they always put on this mask. They have to, you know, they have
3: be
4: to
3: be so ultra masculine.
4: Yeah, you know what I mean? It's not like that. So me, I want to, you know, keep explaining to people and show them that I am a person that went through a lot. And if I can express myself, then you can too. You know what I mean?
3: Like, I think when we're training men to say, I'm not okay, we also need to train women to listen and be compassionate, because of what I'm learning, I can say I'm not okay, and then somebody will say, well, don't nobody want to hear your woes.
4: Yeah.
3: No, you know, but it's like, and today I had that situation happen, and that's why my number one employee quit, because it was like, I'm not showing you my woes, but I'm telling you, here's my problem, this is how I feel, and they dismissed it. Yeah. So they got dismissed.
4: Nothing wrong with that.
3: And you know,
4: you got to set them boundaries up, man. Protect your gates.
3: So we got to teach people how to. We want more men to be like, I'm not okay, but we need the community, especially women, to say it's okay, or it's gonna be okay, and kind of listen, because then we'll push men back from saying I'm not okay.
2: But from a woman's perspective, it's also incumbent upon you to explain your story, because a lot of times men, still being in that alpha male role, will say I'm not okay, but not explain thoroughly, what is making you not okay? How do I fit into you making you or helping you become okay? Because it's okay not to be okay. It's just not okay not to stay okay. So if you want that assistance, you got to explain the story.
4: And accept it. Right.
2: Exactly. Mm-hmm. So if you don't mind, if you could give us a brief description of what your story is and what led you to this most memorable mission that you're
4: on. I can take it back to 2010 when I lost my uncle. And I was so easily influenced by all the negativity that was in the streets. That's even people telling me who did it, people showing me who did it, people giving me access to weapons to be able to gain retaliation. And my grandmother, we got heavy in church around that time. Mm-hmm. When I got baptized, fast forward in February 2011, that helped me understand that it's men that went through the same thing, because the people that I got baptized with was also young and went through a traumatic experience. And then when I talked to my pastor at the time, I didn't know how to express myself, but he was like, it's no tailor way too.
3: Right.
4: We can start anywhere. You can unpack it. And I didn't even know what unpack mean.
3: Right.
4: And he was just like, you can explain what's hurting you right now. And I said, I'm missing my uncle and I feel vulnerable. And he was like, you can always come to me. And I said, I don't know how to come to you because I don't know you.
3: Mm.
4: And as time got to, as time went on and I spent more time around with the pastor, then I was understanding that family don't have to share the same blood.
3: Yeah.
4: You know what
2: That's
4: I mean?
2: Right.
4: And it's a lot of spaces that man has walked the same path as you. And that helped me understand to, if I can express to him, then I can come to my mom or I can come to my grandmother or my aunties. Because if I can come to a stranger and express myself, then I can be able to, you know, have that mm-hmm. same confidence to come to my mother and say, I'm feeling like this, I'm angry right now, or I feel like I want to retaliate or something like that.
3: Yeah.
4: And that segue into them putting me in acting as well, that helped me superly to express yourself.
2: Yes.
4: It's like you had to. You had to be outside of the box to be able to maintain your spot in drama class as well. So
2: you're one of our premier actors, mm-hmm. and so God put you through that so that he could gift you to us.
4: Thank you. And I appreciate y'all, man. I appreciate y'all. And even the father thing that we were doing, that was amazing.
3: The Dad Squad. Cortez is a member, and we got some stuff coming up. Yep. Yeah. You get back to the West Side and to Gary. Let's talk quickly about why pouring into these communities matter to you.
4: Man, it start with just having it in my spirit, you know what I mean? Being from the West Side, and there's no shade to the South Side, but they get so many resources because there's more people that were successful on the South Side that give back to the Inglewood community. So when everybody flying into Chicago, they just think that Inglewood is the end-all, be-all. And it's like, no, we still have more city to give to, and we go
2: 77th communities, to be exact.
4: You know what I mean?
2: right.
4: So it's just like, no, we got to shed some light on the West Side as well. So that's why I push so hard to put us on the map and let them know that we need help as well.
3: Yeah. Mm-hmm.
2: Yes, absolutely.
4: And then for Gary, I got a call from my brother, Trader Truth, man. He said that he needed some assistance out there with the help, and I didn't know that Gary was suffering like that. I didn't know. I just only hear stories.
2: Gary's hemorrhaging.
4: Yes. And
2: yes.
4: When I went out there and seen it with my own two eyes, it was like, man, it just made me appreciate the little things that I have.
3: Yeah.
2: Yes.
3: Yeah.
2: That's excellent. But you do a lot. You wear so many hats. How do you balance it all? Let's talk about acting and entrepreneurship, fashion and philanthropy. What's next for you after you've balanced all of that? Who pours into Cortez?
4: First and foremost, I pour into myself. Meditation and praying is very, very real, and it's pivotal, especially in the Black community. We have to pour into ourselves. If we do not take care of ourselves first, we cannot be there for others. So, man, I make sure that I get self-time. Yes, even if getting massages, getting going out, taking myself out to the movies or buying clothes, whatever that fulfills my spirit at that moment, I do it. And then just, this is my lifestyle. I love fashion, so this is something that's second nature. I love all giving back to the community. Acting is, you know, acting saved my life. That's my first love. So I do it so well that it don't even feel like I'm
2: working.
4: You
2: sure do. You do it well, and this is effortlessly. Well, my cousin, Dr. Helen Gardner, wants me to tell you she's in love with you, and if she never sees you again, you've made her life better.
4: What's going on, Helen? Thank you.
3: Cortez, how can people follow you on social media so they can keep up with what you got next?
4: You can find me on IG, CortezSmith.official, and then official Cortez Smith on TikTok.
3: Well, we appreciate you. Let's give it up for the Hollywood superstar himself, Cortez Smith. Listen, we're going to keep this show going. He said that he got baptized, mm-hmm. his life changed, his pastor helped him. It helped him be a better person. And you know what? It reminds me of how good God is. And on this Throwback Thursday, his first church of deliverance, he's been good right here on the Brunch Bunch.
4: Yep.

0: it's Wynonna Redman. It's time to win because it's time for Community Chatter, brought to you by Win-Win Communications.
1: Well, usually I say each and every Tuesday, but it's a shift in it. Today is Thursday, but we got Community Chatter. And as the song said, he's been good to me. And one of the reasons he's been good is because he has connected to Brunch Bunch with some amazing people. And one of those are none other than the CEO or founder of Win-Win Communications. Let's welcome back Wynonna Redman.
0: Hey there.
2: Looking so beautiful. That orange is your color, honey.
1: I do. Well, yeah, thank that you. Is nice.
2: And if I hadn't gotten these beautiful flowers that I'm going to keep, I would give them to you.
1: I'll
2: take a picture with you.
0: As soon as Justice helps me come in from backstage, I'm here to celebrate. You know, Tammy, I love you.
2: I love you too.
0: You always leave the show saying I love you.
2: Thank
0: and I love you. So I'm celebrating. You know, it's just been so much sadness.
2: Yeah.
0: You know, but when we celebrate life, when our moms, the wonderful celebration of life, and we're their legacy.
2: Yeah. Mm-hmm.
0: You are your mother's legacy.
2: Thank you.
0: You are celebrating 10 years. So I came gift bearing.
2: And
0: look, we calling this the woman takeover. I have with me, we've got the head of the Chicago Foundation for Women. We've got the board chair of the Chicago Foundation for Women. We don't have much time, so I'm going to let them introduce themselves. Because as we celebrate the decade of the woman.
2: Aww.
0: That Tamara Fair has done. Every show that we've had, I look up, Tamara can relate, you know, from, you know, if it's a mother thing, if it's a health thing. You have been phenomenal as an educator of our young kids. I keep saying some people have daycares with storefronts. She has daycares with elevator buildings. But I'm Kane bearing gifts. She believed she could, so she did.
2: Oh, my God.
1: That is so nice.
0: This is an original artwork from Lady Blue.
1: Wow, nice.
2: I love Lady Blue's work, too.
1: Oh, my goodness.
0: I did come and celebrate Marcel. Marcel's had a year.
2: Marcel ain't going nowhere.
0: When we did NABJ, we had Lindsay Davis from ABC, who's written a children's book, The Smallest Spot of a Dot. And she personally autographed it your babies, to both babies. So I will be giving you that book. And then this was another Lady Blue.
1: Well, I'm excited now because I love a good art piece.
0: Okay, that's what I thought. So let me stop right there as we celebrate the decade of the woman. We know that YWCA, I'm a Vanguard board member. You know, we've got Nicole leading it, a great African-American woman. We're celebrating 150 years. But I want to turn the rest of my time over to our Chicago Foundation for Women Leaders. And I don't want to take up any of your time. So you can introduce yourself. You got a big luncheon coming up. But I'm part of the giving circles. The Chicago Foundation for Women has figured out how to harness our power to support our communities. I'm turning it over to you guys.
1: Welcome. Thank you.
0: Celebrating the decade and the century of the women.
3: Thank you, Wynonna, for being here. And thank you so much. And congratulations to you for 10 years of just amazing work. My name is Kenya Lambert. I am the president and CEO of the Chicago Foundation for Women. Thank you very much. And I have here with me our tremendous, wonderful, lovely leader, Georgina Hurt-Lebon, who is our board chair of the foundation.
1: Ooh, welcome.
3: And we just want to share a little bit of information about the foundation and our upcoming event. So our foundation was one of six foundations that were started in the very early 1980s, where women's funds, it almost was a joke, right? People thought that it was ridiculous to fund initiatives for women, girls, and gender expansive folks. And so our four founders started this organization over 40 years ago. And today we have given out over $55 million in support for women, girls, and gender expansive individuals. And in addition to the capital that we deploy, we also provide support beyond the check. That means ensuring that leaders have what they need, capacity building support, technical assistance, making sure that CEOs have the space and the room for peer learning and peer support. And the type of organizations that we support are hyper local community-based organizations. Why are these so important? Because these organizations tend not to receive a lot of funding from foundations, right? So our superpower is being able to deploy capital to those small organizations throughout the Chicagoland area, right? When other funders are not supporting them, we are. And I will say this, 91% of our organizations are women-led. Also, 72% of our organizations are BIPOC-led. That's important, right? Come because on. It's not prescriptive that we say, oh, we're going to only give to BIPOC leaders. It is the leaders who are receiving the least funding, right, that is doing the work. So we're going to play our part in our role with deploying those resources to amazing organizations, right, that are changing the world, right? And what does that mean? Helping to provide mental health support, girls serving organizations, helping our young ladies think about their career path. We have organizations that help with housing. And also, once you find housing, how do you like fill up the space with furniture? We have organizations that do that. And so I just want to stop there. And
0: how do they find Chicago Foundation for Women?
3: You find Chicago Foundation for Women by going to our website, www.cfw.org. And we're on the internet, and also we're on social media.
0: And I know you're getting ready to toss it to one of our other sheroes, not just with Chicago Foundation for Women, but decades of impact to the business and the women community. But you're brand new. You're not brand new. How long have you been there?
3: I've been with the organization a little bit over 2 years, but I've been within the community for about 16 years.
0: But do we not know that we got the right leadership? I'm going to let you turn it over to one of my favorite women and one of my favorite couples.
4: Thank you so much, Winona. And just to piggyback on what Kenya was saying.
0: Introduce yourself.
4: I'm Georgina Hurd Lebon, and I am chair of the board of directors of Chicago.
0: How many years? She said 16 and two, but you've got.
4: I've been in the community space. I don't want to date myself, but I would say over 40 years. Born and raised and educated in Chicago, and I'm still a part of the Chicago community. And one of the things I just wanted to highlight, what Kenya was saying, when we talk about the needs of women and girls, particularly in the Chicago area, for example, African-American women are on the poverty line at 28%. We're 28% of poverty households in greater Chicago. And then we think about overall, Black women who are running their households are 48% of poverty across the country. And so there's a lot of work that needs to be done. And philanthropy, a lot of times we think of it as how many millions of dollars could be poured in the community. We know, for example, that with Roe versus Wade being reversed, that there was an uptick in funding for reproductive justice. However, some of that is now waning. And Black women are the ones who are still suffering from inadequate health care. We have the highest percentage of infant mortality within our communities, and that's shortly followed by the Hispanic community as well. So there's a lot of work to be done. And when we think of the fact that women are running the households, they're running their communities, they're in charge, they are still living at the poverty line. Philanthropy can be whether you support your neighbor. You know, your neighbor can't live off of SNAP benefits that only allow for $3 per person per day in her family. So you can support your neighbor.
2: You can't even get Doritos for that.
4: Right. Exactly. You can't get a package of spaghetti for that anymore. I remember I used to get spaghetti for a dollar. Now it's $3. So with what we're doing at Chicago Foundation for Women, we're convening 1,000 women, men, and like-minded individuals on October 20th to celebrate the work that we do, and also to inform and educate on the work that needs to be done. Our focus is on healthcare, it's health, power, possibility, and we have some phenomenal guest speakers. For those of you who may recall the stories of Henrietta Lacks, whose cancer cells have
0: amazing
4: now
0: story.
4: Right. I mean, and those cells were taken from her without her knowledge, and that is how we now cure cancer or treat cancer. And so her family members are going to be on our stage. And we're fortunate enough to bring in Melody Spann Cooper, who is going to be our host. That's another Shiro, who's of the Chicago community, born and raised and educated, and is one of our community leaders. For those of you who know her and know her work as being the chair of Midway Broadcasting Corporation.
0: And wow. She's a rambler. We went to college together.
4: Oh, yeah. So this is October 20th, and it's here downtown at the Chicago Hilton. And we're just excited to bring our community together so we can not just talk about what we do, but we can encourage other peoples to join us in our fight.
0: A 1,000 people. Tickets are still available?
4: Tickets are still available. We're selling out, but we do have tickets available. So if you go to our website, you will be able to purchase your ticket. We're also, you know, seeking if you want to buy a table. We are able to accommodate you as well for that. So please come on out. Be a part of our community. Network with other like-minded people. Learn what the issues are and how you personally can make a difference and uplift our communities so we just don't survive, but we're able to thrive.
0: Wow. And you can look at this event on October 20th, but all the programming you're doing.
4: Yes.
0: And
4: yes, you'll learn about our grantees. We'll be bringing grantees on the stage that are doing some phenomenal work. We will also have information booths to share stories about some of the work that's in the community.
0: Good shopping too, right?
4: We used to shop, but we have been focused on basically what the issues are. The issues after COVID, the issues are just so prevailing. We just want to really take the time to focus on the issues and share the stories of those people that are the boots on the ground in the community and the wonderful work that they're doing to, again, not just have people merely survive, but able to thrive.
2: And if I may. Amazing work.
1: Yes.
2: And so for those of you who are interested in getting your tickets, go to cfw.org. That's cfw.org and get your tickets. They are selling out.
4: Yes.
2: And the Hilton is fabulous.
1: Winona, you always bring amazing guests. I can't wait for next week to see who you got. Time flies when you're having a good time.
4: Yes.
1: But make sure you get tickets to the 41st annual Luncheon, Health, Power, and Possibility, October the 20th at the Hilton Chicago. Believers, thank you, Kenya and Joy Jane.
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1: 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Baby Eminem, we love you. 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

24:18. A just man, falleth seven times, but rises back up again. Now what makes him just? We in the church would call him wicked. If he falls seven times, one time we can understand, twice maybe, but seven times. Well, what makes him just from the Bible standpoint is that he has enough sense to realize that he can get back up. And not only just get back up, but get back in line. No matter where you've fallen from, no matter what you've done, no matter how many times you've done it, it's not too late. He is so much in love with you that his mercy endures. His mercy is everlasting. It's not too late. No matter what you've done, no matter where you've been, God is still faithful and he's still just, even when we're unfaithful and when we're not just. He's so faithful and just to forgive you of every single solitary sin. No matter how many promises you've made and broken, Jesus.

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